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1: We acknowledge the traditional owners of the land NITV Radio broadcasts from, the Cammeraygal people and their elders past and present. We also acknowledge all Aboriginal and Torres Strait Islander tribes and clans we broadcast to. From the mountains to the plains, from the desert to the sea, from fresh water to salt water.
2: Yama, you're listening to NITV Radio. Today on the program, the federal government says it's investing $1.2 billion into First Nations communities and closing the gap over 5 years as part of Tuesday's budget. And Future Country is the second iteration of Country Road and the National Gallery of Victoria First Nations Commission's initiative. That and more coming up on the show.
3: Australia Day 1972 saw the first Aboriginal embassy erected outside Parliament.
4: The Native Title legislation must be amended.
5: And they've walked this land so many times before anybody came.
6: I am sorry.

0: Today in the headlines, Yindjibarndi leaders say the financial compensation awarded in the federal court's ruling against Fortescue Metals Group is unsatisfactory. New data released by the Department of Health, Disability and Ageing shows older Australians are waiting an average of 12 months for aged care services. New South Wales may need more prisons as the state's inmate population hits a record high. That and more coming up in the news. Yindjibarndi leaders say the financial compensation awarded in the federal court's ruling against Fortescue Metals Group is unsatisfactory. The Yindjibarndi Noongar Aboriginal Corporation had sought $1.8 billion from Fortescue, claiming its Solomon Hub mines had destroyed hundreds of sacred sites and damaged cultural connection to country. Earlier this week, Tuesday, Justice Stephen Burley ordered the mining giant to pay $150 million to traditional owners for cultural loss and $100,000 for economic loss. The corporation CEO, Michael Woodley, says he welcomes the ruling's recognition of the Yindjibarndi people's deep spiritual connection to country and the physical and emotional impact mining has caused. But he says the amount decided upon for economic loss does not reflect the extent of what has been lost. Coles has defended the supermarket's commitment to provide value to customers after the federal court's finding that it deliberately misled shoppers. The court found the supermarket misled shoppers by promoting fake discounts on grocery products with its down-down in-store promotions. The consumer watchdog alleged Coles temporarily increased prices on products before reducing them to a level still higher than the original price, before advertising the change as a special. Justice Michael O'Brien found 13 of the 14 sample promotions examined in the case were not genuine discounts. In a statement to SBS, a Coles spokesperson says,
1: "Our priority has always been and will continue to be delivering value to our customers. This case highlights the importance of clarity for both retailers and customers alike."
0: Penalties will be decided at a later date, with Coles potentially facing hundreds of millions of dollars in fines. A similar ACCC case against Woolworths is still awaiting judgment. New data released by the Department of Health, Disability and Ageing shows older Australians are waiting on average of 12 months for aged care services. The department is required under legislation to release the wait times report every quarter, with the latest capturing average wait times for residential care and support at home between November 2025 and March 2026. It reveals there were more than 48,000 people on the triage waiting list at the end of the period, with wait times of between 320 and 386 days, depending on the state or territory. CEO of Aged and Disability Advocacy Australia, Jeff Rowe, says the data reflects a long-running issue needing immediate attention.
2: "We're hearing from older people every day about their difficulty in accessing aged care services. We're hearing from many older people that they have given up the application process because they're feeling that the chance of getting the support they need is so remote that they're not putting themselves through that process."
0: Six passengers from a cruise ship hit by a deadly hantavirus outbreak are due to arrive in Perth late this morning. The group includes five Australians and one New Zealand citizen. Health Minister Mark Butler says all six have tested negative and have no symptoms. They're expected to land at RAF Base Pierce before being taken to Bullsbrook quarantine facility. They'll remain there for at least 3 weeks. The coalition will propose cutting welfare payments to non-citizens if it wins the next election. Ahead of his first budget reply speech, opposition leader Angus Taylor says the coalition will restrict non-citizens, including permanent residents, from accessing 17 types of social supports, including the NDIS and parental leave. Currently, permanent residents and protected special visa holders can access the NDIS, though there are often lengthy waiting periods. Responding to the proposal, Green Senator David Shoebridge says this policy will not make Australia fairer.
3: The idea that we would be saying to some of our friends and neighbours and workmates that some of you are less worthy than others, they may have been living here for 10, 20, 30 years, paying taxes, contributing, being our friends and work colleagues, and yet Angus Taylor wants us to sit around a table with them and say, well, if those three down the end, they're less worthy than the rest of us. That is not the Australia I want, and I don't think it's the Australia that millions and millions of Australians want either.
0: Victoria's Premier Jacinta Allen has defended the federal government's decision to allocate $3.8 billion to the Victorian government's suburban rail loop project. New South Wales Premier Chris Minns says despite making up 31% of the population, his state received just 17.7% of federal infrastructure funding. Mr. Minns says he won't stay quiet about the allocation differences and will be loyal to his state before the party. Responding to criticisms, Jacinta Allen says Victoria has less options for tax revenue collection than other larger states.
4: Our economy is not propped up by the mining industry like it is in New South Wales, Queensland and Western Australia. It's great to have a partner in Canberra. And for year upon year upon year, Victorians watched, Victorians who are, I remind you, federal taxpayers as well, we watched buckets of money being shoveled into projects in New South Wales where we were dutted our fair share from the former federal Liberal National government time and time again.
0: New South Wales may need more prisons as the state's inmate population hits a record high. More than 14,000 people were in custody in March, with much of the increase driven by people on remand awaiting trial. The New South Wales Bureau of Crime Statistics and Research says domestic and family violence charges account for more than 40% of the rise. Executive Director Jackie Fitzgerald says the increase reflects stronger policing of domestic violence, but warns prevention and victim support must improve, or the state may need to fast-track costly new prisons. And now in sport, Matildas captain Sam Kerr is set to play her final game for Chelsea this weekend after 6.5 years with the London club. Chelsea has confirmed Kerr will leave at the end of the season. The 32-year-old has scored 115 goals in 157 appearances for the club, leaving her one goal behind Chelsea's all-time leading scorer, Fran Kirby. Kerr says she feels grateful to have played for Chelsea and proud of the trophies they have won together. Her final match will be against Manchester United in the Women's Super League on Saturday local time. And now for today in the weather, Perth is partly cloudy at 12, Broome is sunny at 28, Darwin is sunny at 29, Alice Springs is seeing cloud clearing at 22. Cairns is cloudy at 25. Brisbane is partly cloudy at 22. Sydney is cloudy at 18. Canberra is partly cloudy at 15. Melbourne is sunny at 19. And Hobart is sunny at 15. And Adelaide is cloudy at 21. And that's the latest in news, sport and weather. 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
1: You're listening to NITV Radio. The federal government says it's investing $1.2 billion in First Nations communities and closing the gap over 5 years as part of Tuesday's budget. Headline measures include new funding for remote jobs, community-controlled health infrastructure, and programs to combat gendered violence. Despite these investments, some community leaders have told NITV they feel the budget left First Nations people behind.
2: The federal government says it's investing $1.2 billion in First Nations communities and closing the gap over 5 years as part of the budget. The largest single investment was $299 million towards doubling the number of jobs available under the Remote Jobs and Economic Development Program, bringing the total up to 6,000. Yanyuwa woman Malindiri McCarthy is the Minister for Indigenous Australians.
3: What I'm really pleased about, of course, with the area that I have, is the increase in the remote jobs. I know that unless we have dignity in the work that we do, with superannuation, long service leave, holiday pay, all of the things that make you feel good about getting up and going to work, if we can have that support of the federal government behind us to increase it up to 6,000 jobs, that's going to make a tremendous difference in our remote regions.
2: Nearly $220 million will go towards delivering the nation's first standalone plan to end violence against Indigenous women and children. Our Ways, Strong Ways, Our Voices is a decade-long strategy that was launched this year. Ms. McCarthy has told NITV it's a genuinely cooperative program.
3: The difference with this plan is that it has been done in co-design with the Commonwealth Government and the Aboriginal and Torres Strait Islander community sector. And because of that equal partnership, you will now see, I believe, greater results in the space of the protection of women and children.
2: A group of 40 Aboriginal and Torres Strait Islander community-controlled organisations will also receive $167.6 million over 4 years to deliver community-led services for women and families experiencing domestic violence. There was also $144 million towards improving health infrastructure for Aboriginal community-controlled health services and $113 million aimed at improving education outcomes. Despite this funding, there's also been disappointment about where the budget landed, including from independent Victorian Senator Lydia Thorpe.
4: Disappointing. There's not much in it for our people, unfortunately. I didn't think there would be, but it is very light on in terms of what is needed for our people in this country.
2: The Gunai Gunichmara and Japurong woman says she would have liked to see funding go towards supporting more grassroots family violence services.
4: Those family violence services who actually have women going into the refuges and staying there for their own safety. They're not being funded out of this. I've spoken to people, particularly in remote communities, where there's a family violence service that works out of a donga, and they have to close the door at 5 p.m. and those women have to go back to the perpetrator in more cases than not.
2: Senator Thorpe also says the government has failed to address the root causes of racism towards First Nations people, including by not funding the Human Rights Commission's National Anti-Racism Framework. Chief Executive Officer at SNAICE, National Voice for Our Children, Catherine Little has welcomed funding to prevent domestic and family violence, but says that overall, this is a budget of missed opportunities.
5: There's very little funding dedicated to Aboriginal responses. There were plenty of community-led solutions on the table and very little commitment at a time when Aboriginal Torres Strait Islander children and families and the services that support them are under scrutiny and needing support the most.
2: The Aranda Lhariccha woman has told NITV this budget won't deliver generational fairness for First Nations people.
5: What we needed to see in this budget was a commitment to community-led solutions, a really big emphasis on funding streams that go, we're going to get into families who are experiencing vulnerability, we're going to make sure that the support systems that they need are really reinforced around them, and we're going to make sure that that funding is sustainable so that the great practice that we know is possible is being experienced by everybody.
2: There was also concern the budget didn't deliver enough funding for legal services. Yvette Darth is the Executive Director of National Legal Aid.
6: We have to invest in prevention and early intervention, and it's got to be a holistic approach. Legal assistance is an important component of that in keeping people out of the justice system and out of our youth detention centres and our prisons, but it's also about housing, it's about health, it's about job opportunities.
2: Senator Thorpe agrees that the legal assistance sector didn't get the funding it needs.
7: You have to fund Aboriginal legal services, and we have to fund self-determined solutions that our people know work for our community, but they're just not being resourced to do it.
2: But she said there are glimmers of progress.
7: We did have a win and something that I've certainly been fighting for, and that was to exempt stolen gen reparation payments for elders receiving aged care payments.
2: Malindiri McCarthy recognising it's an important reform.
8: Well, we've invested over $3 million in the redress scheme. This is about righting a wrong, JP. We put through a bill in the parliament, and that bill did not include our First Nations people who were on the redress scheme. And so we righted that wrong by ensuring our people who are on the redress scheme and want to have access to aged care now can have it without being means tested.
2: A point of agreement in a budget marked by concerns it left First Nations people behind. T. Mitchell, SBS News.
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1: 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Coming up next, NITV Radio's Kerry Lee Barry brings us along to a walkthrough tour. Future Country is the second iteration of the Country Road and National Gallery of Victoria First Nations Commission initiative, spanning through weaving, photography, sculpture, possum skin cloak making, and so much more. Eight new commissions explore non-linear notions of time. This national mentorship program pairs eight emerging First Nations artists and designers with established Aboriginal and Torres Strait Islander creatives, presenting a unique opportunity to connect and share intergenerational knowledge. The curator of Future Country, Jessica Clark, takes us on a walkthrough of the collection. Have a listen to this.
2: Right here on NITV Radio, we're at the National Gallery of Victoria this morning, and we're here in the gallery which is showing the Future Country exhibition. I'm joined by the curator, Jessica Clark. Thanks for joining us. Who's your mob? Where are you from, sis?
3: Hey, thanks so much for being here. I can't wait for you to see the show. It's incredible, this exhibition. As you said, my name's Jess Clark. I'm a proud Palawa woman, and I'm the current senior curator of First Nations Art at the NGV and the very fortunate curator of this incredible exhibition.
2: How lucky are you, really?
3: Yeah, I know, right? Work with all these incredible artists.
2: Just briefly, give us an overview. I know that there's mentor artists involved in this exhibition as well as artists themselves. Just give us a brief overview of the artists and the mentors who we'll be seeing here today for this walkthrough.
3: Yeah, sure. Well, this exhibition is a super interesting curatorial model where the mentors are actually selected first and are then invited to choose an artist from their respective state or territory, an emerging First Nations artist, to open up this incredible platform and opportunity to realise their most ambitious work to date. The exhibition is in its second iteration. The first iteration of the Country Road NGV commissions happened in 2024. And so this is the second time around we've run this significant program. And importantly, as an outcome of the exhibition, all of the works featured here are coming into the NGV collection. So it's such an incredible opportunity and platform for the artists in a very early stage of their career. Springboard for what happens next.
2: It's win-win for both the NGV collections and for the artists.
3: Absolutely. And the other really important thing I think about this exhibition is by pairing the artists with the mentors, the artists now have a national network with all of the other mentors as well as their own and all of the artists in the exhibition.
2: All right, shall we get started and have our little walkthrough? Not so little, I should say. The first piece here is absolutely stunning. Can you describe it for us and tell us about the artist and mentor involved?
3: Yeah, sure. So Stephanie Ali is a Barara woman. She's based in Manangreta, and her mentor's been Doreen Jinjarabara, also a Barara woman, and Stephanie's mother. So a really beautiful intergenerational mentorship, and Stephanie's created this incredible installation of woven works that feature two Mandira

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2: Aboriginal weavers from across this land, of course, come from Maningrida. Well done for getting this amazing artist on board.
3: Spectacular.
2: Absolutely, including that floor mat, stunning. It kind of looks like the sun, doesn't it, laying there below the rest of the suspended works.
3: It does, absolutely, and really speaks to us, as well as this next work that we're going to look at. This understanding of everything on country is reflected in the sky. It's a really beautiful sentiment that's conveyed through the installation, I think.
2: Absolutely stunning. Thank you so much for showing me that first piece of work there. It's hard to leave it, but let's move on. Okay, we have a very large photography piece here. What are we looking at?
3: Yeah, well, I actually think this is the largest photograph I've ever seen. Significantly, it's 6 by 9 meters. It's a photographic installation by an artist, Jacali Felicitas Romanus, who's representing Victoria in the context of the exhibition, and her mentor's been Brooke Andrew for the project. Jacali's really interested in colonial technologies that capture country, that objectify people and place, in particular the camera. And this was a really important opportunity for Jacali to travel back to her country, which is Pitta Pitta country in West Queensland, with her mother, and capture this beautiful photo, which I would describe as quite kaleidoscopic. What we're looking at is actually a reflection of country in the river water. And Jacali describes Pitta Pitta country as channel country. There's a lot of waterways that run through that place, and are really significant. But I really love this disorientation that you feel as you approach the work. And of course, as we were talking about earlier, Jacali's extended this invitation to walk across the work with a very with very much the intent that the work will shift and change over time in response to people's presence and walking across it. It's really interesting that there's such a huge hesitation to do this in a gallery space. And I think this is such a clever articulation of making us think about our impact on country, because we don't think about our everyday steps out in the world and their impact. But when we're in a gallery space, we seemingly have this hesitation at thinking more about how we're moving and how we're treading on country. And of course, we're immersed in this gorgeous bird song that is a part of this work, this sound element of Jacali's work, which was captured at the time the photograph was taken as well.
2: And as you just said there, people are almost hesitant to step onto this immersive artwork. I feel a little bit cheeky. I can say I've never stepped foot on a photograph in an art gallery ever in my life.
3: Yeah, and the intention is that it will change over time. So working very closely with our conservation department in conversation with Jacali, because of course it's coming into the collection. So we've got some very clear guidelines for Jacali that the work is going to degrade over time, that once this comes down, it won't be cleaned, it won't be altered, it will be wrapped up, ready, waiting for its next presentation at the NGV.
2: Love that. Thank you so much for showing me this beautiful piece. As we walk across it, step back onto the gallery floor, tell me all about the artist and what we're looking at here, please, Jessica.
3: Yeah.
2: These are amazing.
3: They are spectacular, aren't they? And you can actually hear the artist's voice at the moment with the soundscape tied to this work. The work is by Paul Girawa House, who is a significant cultural leader and artist based in Nambri, Canberra. And Paul is very well known for his cultural artefact making of coulomans and shields, scar tree installations. And this is a first for Paul in exploring a new material of bronze. And he has cast 7 bronze coulomans that were first carved out of wax and then worked with a foundry to then cast them.

0: in this permanent materiality of bronze, which is such a loaded material in terms of colonial memorialization and monumentality, and to give these beautiful and incredibly important cultural objects such presence and permanence. Each of the koolamans are installed alongside a balangwira or headrest in Paul's language, which is traditionally used to carry the koolaman, of course, on the head. But the work for Paul is really honouring his matriarchs and ancestors, and celebrating the women in his family. And each of them are adorned with his significant cultural markings that reference ancestral stories, but also his key totems, the eagle and the crow. And I should say too that Paul has significantly been working with Brenda Elcroft as his mentor. And Brenda and Paul have had a long-standing relationship before this, and it's wonderful that they've had this opportunity to work on this together.
1: And Brenda Elcroft, a superstar of the Aboriginal art world here in Australia.
0: Yeah, absolutely.
1: We now move into the second space of this exhibition of Future Country. I'm with Jessica Clark right here on NITV Radio today at the National Gallery of Victoria. And quite a very serious moving piece here as well today, Jessica.
0: Yes, this is Benita Marie Marbo's work. Benita Marie is representing Queensland in the exhibition, and she's been working with mentor Megan Cope through her commission journey for Future Country. Benita Marie's work is a really important and hard-hitting installation that features a reclaimed cast iron cot that's filled with 238 hand-stitched white cotton faceless rag dolls. And each of those rag dolls are representative of a year since invasion and colonisation. They're piled up in this cot that sits on this bed of raw cotton that spills outward across the plinth that it's standing on. Benita Marie's work, in tandem with her contemporary art practice, has been in abolition. And this work really interrogates the Reformatory Schools Act of 1865 from Queensland, more commonly known as the Act. And thinking about the removal of young women from their families, the dispossession of language and culture, country and community, and relocation into these devastating labour camps, basically, called reformatory schools. The work also really critically engages with this language in policy documents such as the Act, which have had such a huge influence throughout Australian colonial history. And those words such as care or protection or justice that are thrown at our communities are embroidered across these hand-stitched white cotton pillows that form a baby mobile that is suspended above the installation. And Benita Marie describes this as an object of destruction, which I think is a really important part of the work.
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9: 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We return to the curator at the National Gallery of Victoria with Jessica Clark, curator of Future Country, National Mentorship Program, pairing 8 emerging First Nations artists and designers with established Aboriginal and Torres Strait Islander creatives, with artists and mentees like Megan Cope, Yoni Scarce, Carla Dickens, and so many more. Kerry Lee Berry continues to explore the works of the Future Country exhibition at the National Gallery of Victoria. Have a listen to the rest of this chat.
1: When I did come here first to see this exhibition a couple of weeks ago, I saw this piece. I knew straight away what it was. I found it very sad, very moving. It brought up a lot of emotion within me. We had a boys and girls dormitory on Cherbourg Aboriginal community on the mission back in the day, and my mum was one of those children alongside her brothers and sisters, my aunties, uncles, who were put in those boys and girls dormitory.
0: Yeah, absolutely. It's a really powerful piece and an important conversation. And while it's dealing with these really heavy and hard histories, it's equally, you know, honouring the strength and resilience of young women and women in our communities and thinking about the future, but also the ongoing connections that are even still today being made.
1: As we move over here, there's two beautiful big possum skin cloaks, rectangle shape suspended from the ceiling. What are we looking at here? Stunning works.
0: Yeah, this is Carly Dodd's commission. Carly Tuckery Dodd has been mentored by Ioane Scarce through the project to realise this new commission. Really significantly, these are the first possum skin cloaks that Carly's made, and she made them in collaboration with her brothers and her father. She's very well known for her weaving practice, so this is an exciting new aspect of her creative work. The possum skin cloak, of course, is such a significant cultural object that you have throughout your life. It's very specific to the southeast, but also, you know, across the east coast and down further south. As a significant cultural object, they are actually screen printed with reclaimed photographs of her great grandparents. Now, to give a bit more context, these photographs were captured by Norman Tyndale on the mission in Malcolm, along with samples, and like I said, they're the only existing photographs of her great-grandparents. So we had to go through a really long process to even access these. And she's very lovingly, and I think through this beautiful act of care and protection, screen printed and enlarged the photographs across the possum skin cloaks, which is really, I understand it as this act of re-gifting this really significant cultural object and signifier that her great-grandparents would never have had access to on the mission.
1: And as you mentioned, they're getting access to those Tyndale photographs. Sometimes it's not an easy thing for our mob. You know, we didn't grow up with these photographs in our families. I just think it's a wonderful, beautiful thing that this young woman has reclaimed these photos through her artwork and has them back in her hands for her family to pass down to the next generations too.
0: Yeah, and absolutely, and honouring their story of survival, resilience, and connection across generations.
1: Wonderful. Let's move on to the next piece of work, and we're getting into big, bright colours in front of me here. I love this piece. It's very Barbie-like, but so not Barbie. There's a word, Maggie, which reminds me of my country, Magnetic Island, which we call Maggie. But you tell me all about it. And this amazing artist who is magnificent.
0: Yeah, this is such a beautiful work, isn't it? I'm so happy it resonated with you. This is Charlotte Allingham's new commission. Charlotte's also known as Coffin Birth, and she's been working with artist Carla Dickens to realise this commission over the last year or so. Charlotte is quite well known for her 2D work, her illustration work, and this was really an opportunity to realise one of those 2D gorgeous drawings and illustrations of young First Nations women in 3D form. So Charlotte has drawn, digitally sculpted and 3D printed each piece of Maggie or Maggie doll and constructed Maggie doll as a black fella battle babe, which I really, really love her description. It's speaking to future generations of the continuation of culture, the sharing of intergenerational knowledges, and also visibility. Because, of course, when Charlotte or I were growing up, you can see there's a lot more now visible dolls of colour around the public sphere. But when we were growing up, it was a really not a common thing. So to have this gorgeous First Nations young woman dressed up. She's even got her own little possum skin pelt. She's adorned with all of, a range of cultural markings and signifiers and presented within an installation that features nostalgic sticker decals specific to Maggie and her own life-size or larger-than-life-size doll box that invites people in to step into Maggie's shoes, so to speak, and have a pose-up moment.
1: And, of course, I could relate to the word Maggie because of what it means to me personally. Yeah. What's with the name Maggie?
0: Well, the Maggie's a personal connection to Charlotte. So she's a first-time mum through this commission project as well. So I understand the work is also honouring her little one that's recently come into the world.
1: We love that, which brings us to our next piece here on the wall. I think I'm looking at shells that have been picked up from a very big beach. But what am I looking at, please, yes. Jessica?
0: I love that. That's exactly what you're looking at. This is Nanami Sculthorpe Green's new commission. And Nanami's representing Lutjawitja, Tasmania in this exhibition. She's been working with a significant cultural leader, Aunty Lola Greeno, to realise this work, who, of course, is a master shell stringer and one of the women who have really been paving the way in regenerating Mariner shell stringing back in Lutjawitja, Tasmania. Significantly, all of these mariner shells are off the string and they form an installation across the wall as if they've been washed up on the beach or blown up onto the shore by the wind. They're, of course, super-sized, king-sized mariner shells. So they're around 15 centimetres in size and you're looking at around 197, just under 200 of them, all sprawled across the wall. And of course, at one point, mariner shells were so plentiful across the coasts of Lutjawitja, but now they're very much endangered as a result of rising water temperatures and the ecological crises we find ourselves in. So at the same time, this work is really beautifully honouring the work of women in Lutjawitja and the regeneration and reclamation of that shell stringing practice. It's equally speaking to what's at stake for us in the now on country, but also for future generations and ensuring that this cultural practice continues into the future.
1: And how would you describe all the different magnificent, beautiful colours? They range from light to dark on this particular wall.
0: Yeah, well, this is one of my favourite things about the work, actually, because when we see mariner shells, generally, they've been processed, so their iridescence is revealed in these gorgeous necklaces the women make. These shells range in different tones from like a light taupe to a terracotta to a darker grey, and they've been this colour palette has been achieved through Nanami's beautiful work sourcing materials on country, grinding down granite, collecting ochre, collecting ash from the fire, and working with a ceramicist based down in Lutjawitja to develop her own glazes that are of country, that that adorn each of these beautiful shells, and they really have conveyed this effect. This is what mariner shells like really look like on the beach, and I don't think a lot of people have see them in this way.
1: Beautiful piece of work. Thank you, Jessica, for explaining that to us. And we make our way to the final piece today here at Future Country at the NGV. We might just stand back here because it's a visual sound piece. I love this. What are we seeing here? A couple of things, a few things, in fact.
0: Yeah, this is a Katie West video installation, and Katie is representing WA in the exhibition and has been working with Clotilde Bullen as her mentor through the project. This opportunity for Katie was opened up the chance to explore and experiment with film. A range of different film techniques includes Katie's first film that she's made with this beautiful soundscape that she describes as 1960s-esque. The video is paired with several objects that feature in the film, including a digging stick and wireless radio, a baler shell, which of course is a significant cultural object ancestrally used to carry water across country, and some costuming as well. The video work is at its heart honouring her grandmother's story. It's called Sheila's Dream and features two central protagonists, Sheila, her grandmother, and Dancing Sheila, her grandmother's alter ego or spirit. And Katie, this is really a response to Katie investigating or trying to find out where her grandmother was buried. Unfortunately, Katie's grandmother passed during childbirth and she never had the chance to meet her. So this work is really an honouring of her grandmother's story, connecting generations of women between her grandmother, mother and herself, and really exploring this idea and these messages through a dreamlike videoscape.
1: And is this a transistor radio down here on the floor with the yes, wooden stick? Tell us about that.
0: I love this. Radio. And I don't know if a lot of audiences really like, especially the younger audiences, even know what that is. But it's such a cool gesture and really speaks to the time and place of the 1960s where her grandmother was living and thriving. And the other thing is like, the video is really a speculation on what her grandmother might have been dreaming in that lead up to the birth of her mother.
1: And over here in the corner, the final piece, which is a part of this special piece of work, is so moving, so emotional all at the same time.
0: Yeah.
1: And beautiful.
0: Yeah.
1: Or with that 60s twist in the visual and in the sound, right?
0: It's truly a deeply emotional video work, and it does call for time spent here with the work. And I love the fact that Katie's brought these elements of the film out into the space. So it really immerses you, and you're kind of overcome by this incredible landscape over on her country, this landscape of sand dunes that just tower and meet the sky.
1: And over to the dress and one of the shells which features in this visual short film. Beautiful. So 60s. So much love for this vintage dress.
0: Yeah, it's
1: so bright. Red.
0: Gorgeous red vintage dress and features in the film with Katie, who plays the protagonist of Sheila, her grandmother. The other costuming in the film, Katie has actually handmade. She's very well known for her textile and installation practice, and you can see some of these cues and material techniques coming through in this film as well. It's like I said, it's at the heart, honouring the strength, resilience and connection across generations of women in Katie's family. It's a really beautiful thread that runs through the entirety of the exhibition, really. Majority young women artists are featured, but of course we've also Paul Girouette House features, and even his work is really honouring the matriarchs in his family and speaking to the important role women play in community.
1: Thanks for having me here in the gallery space this morning. It's been really special to walk through and hear from you as a curator about all of these special works today. So thank you so much for your time, Jessica Clark. It's been an absolute pleasure.
0: Thanks so much. Yeah, it's really, truly been an honour working with all of the artists and mentors to realise this project. And I should mention too that if anyone wants to find out a little more about the works and the artists' journeys, of course, come down to the NGV Australia and check out Future Country. It's on until the 19th of September this year. But also online, we have several videos. Each of the artist and mentor teams have developed this gorgeous video that reflects on their journey from beginning the commission to realising it, and they're all available online to have a look at.

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1: We acknowledge the traditional owners of the land NITV Radio broadcasts from, the Cammeraygal people and their elders past and present. We also acknowledge all Aboriginal and Torres Strait Islander tribes and clans we broadcast to. From the mountains to the plains, from the desert to the sea, from fresh water to salt water.
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1: Yira Damarung, hello, I'm your host Luana Grant and welcome to NITV Radio for this Wednesday, the 13th of May. Coming up on today's show, the announcement of the winners of Australia's favourite art prize, the Archibald Prize, have been announced at the Art Gallery of New South Wales last Friday. We have interviews with Michael Rose, the President of the Art Gallery of New South Wales and co-chair of Reconciliation Australia, as well as Maud Page, Director of the Art Gallery of New South Wales, and an interview with the winner of the Archibald Prize, Melbourne-based artist Richard Lua. We'll also share some of the top stories from our NITV news team. But first, here's the latest news headlines. 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

0: In this bulletin, Indigenous advocacy groups are responding to the $1.2 billion funding provision for First Nations Australians and closing the gap in the 2026 federal budget. Skilled migrants already in Australia to benefit under budget migration changes, and European Union agrees on sanctioning Hamas figures and Israeli settlers. Indigenous advocacy groups are responding to the $1.2 billion funding provision for First Nations Australians and closing the gap in the 2026 federal budget. $218 million has been allocated for measures to ending gendered violence, $144 million in new funding for health infrastructure across Aboriginal community-controlled health services, and $113 million for programs aimed at improving educational outcomes. $299 million is being dedicated to the Remote Jobs and Economic Development Program, aimed at doubling the number of remote jobs from 3 to 6,000. SNAIC is the biggest national non-governmental body advocating for Indigenous children. Chief Executive Catherine Little says she would have liked to have seen more done to support them.
1: I think this budget was flagged as the budget for generation fairness for Aboriginal children and families. It's the budget of missed opportunity. There's very little funding dedicated to Aboriginal responses. There were plenty of community-led solutions on the table and very little commitment at a time when Aboriginal Torres Strait Islander children and families and the services that support them are under scrutiny and needing support the most.
0: Skilled migrants already living in Australia are set to benefit from changes to the nation's migration program unveiled in the federal budget. More than 70% of the 185,000 permanent migration places will go to skilled workers, with migrants already onshore expected to take up more than two-thirds of those visas. Just 55,000 places will be reserved for offshore skilled applicants. Budget papers say the changes are designed to reduce net overseas migration, while a revised points test will favour younger, highly skilled and better educated migrants. The federal budget confirms the net overseas migration figure for this year will come in at 295,000 to 35,000 higher than forecast in last year's budget. The Property Council of Australia says changes to negative gearing and capital gains tax that are designed to address housing inequity won't be effective without an influx of new homes. Treasurer Jim Chalmers confirmed the government is proceeding with changes to tax system settings that have benefited property investors so that young people have a better chance of buying their first home. The government says it will move to introduce legislation to replace the 50% capital gains tax discount with a discount based on inflation. It also plans to abolish federal budget measures like abolishing negative gearing for future purchases of established investment properties. Property Council CEO Mike Zorbas says while he welcomes a $2 billion commitment to help build infrastructure, enabling infrastructure like roads and sewerage, he is sceptical about Treasurer Jim Chalmers' claim the tax reforms will help boost supply.
2: There are a big roll of the dice that I hope is successful in creating new homes. But our previous modelling suggests not. Our previous modelling suggests that they will have a contractionary impact.
0: One of Australia's biggest iron ore companies has been ordered to pay an Aboriginal community about $150 million after mining on its land without an agreement and damaging cultural heritage sites. The Yindjibarndi Noora Aboriginal Corporation had sought $1.8 billion from Fortescue Metals Group, founded by billionaire Andrew Forrest, claiming the company mined without free, prior and informed consent. In the federal court in Perth, Justice Stephen Burley ruled the community's economic loss was $1,000, while cultural losses totaled $150 million. He says the evidence showed serious harm had been caused to Yindjibarndi songlines and culturally significant sites. The European Union has reached a unanimous political agreement to issue new sanctions on Hamas leaders and the Israeli settler movement. The move had been blocked for months by Hungary's former Prime Minister, Viktor Orban, but a change of government in Budapest cleared the way for agreement. UE Foreign Policy Chief Kaja Kallas says Israeli settler violence and Hamas extremism must face consequences.
3: Talks have stalled between Israel and Hamas, and Hamas is refusing to give up its weapons, and that increases odds for a new war. But we have also seen the surge of settler violence in West Bank. Today, we reached a political agreement to sanction Israeli extremist settlers and entities. This goes together with new sanctions on leading Hamas figures.
0: Seven settlers or settler organisations are expected to be blacklisted, with Israel condemning the move, accusing the UE of unfairly targeting Israeli citizens. A discussion on banning products from Israeli settlements was also held, but no decision has been made. US President Donald Trump claims it won't be long before the US war on Iran ends, peacefully or otherwise. He made the remarks as he prepares to meet with his Chinese counterpart, Xi Jinping, in Beijing. US government data from the Labor Department shows America's experienced another sharp rise in consumer prices last month, fueled in part by higher gasoline costs tied to the war with Iran. Mr. Trump says fuel prices will go down once the war ends.
4: And as soon as this war is over, which will not be long, you're going to see oil prices drop and you're going to see a stock market, which is already at the highest point in history, go through the roof. You're going to see the golden age of America, frankly, and you're seeing it now. So as soon as this is over, don't forget, you have hundreds of ships that are loaded up with oil that want to come out. As soon as they come out, we're going to have a gusher of oil.
0: U.S. Defense Secretary Pete Hegseth has faced tough questioning from senators over the Trump administration's strategy in the Strait of Hormuz and the conflict with Iran. Mr. Hegseth testified before a Senate Appropriations Subcommittee reviewing President Donald Trump's proposed 2027 defense budget, with senators raising concerns about U.S. military strategy, Iran's military capabilities, and instability in global energy markets. Mr. Hegseth insists the U.S. remains in control of the Strait of Hormuz.
5: Ultimately, we control the Strait because nothing's going in that we don't allow to go in. And trust me, when we look at what Iran's thinking about that, they know they can't break it, and it's very concerning for them.
0: Pro-Palestinian protesters have rallied in Vienna against Israel's participation in this year's Eurovision Song Contest. Demonstrators say the event should represent peace and unity and cannot include a country involved in the conflict in Gaza following the 7th of October 2023 attack. Another protest march is planned on the eve of this weekend's final, while Austrian police say further spontaneous demonstrations are also possible. Protester Franz Josef Fusch explains why he is demonstrating.
6: Firstly, I've been protesting for 2.5 years against the war crimes and the genocide that was already clearly looming on the horizon for me back then, which has been taking place with full intent and foreshadowing over many decades. Secondly, I'm firmly contesting against Israel's participation in the song contest.
0: And in football, the Junior Matildas have qualified for the FIFA Under-17 Women's World Cup for the first time. The team defeated Vietnam 2-0 in the quarterfinals of the Under-17 Women's Asia Cup. Coach Michael Cooper says it's a significant moment for the team and the development of the players. The Junior Matildas face Japan on Thursday in the semi-finals of the tournament. And now for a look at today's weather. Perth, mostly sunny, 25. Adelaide, partly cloudy, 24. Melbourne, partly cloudy, 21. Canberra, a possible shower, 18. Wollongong, showers, 20. Sydney, showers, 22. Newcastle, also showers, 21 degrees. Brisbane, showers, 24. Cairns, a shower or two, 28. And Darwin, partly cloudy and 34 degrees. And that is NITV Radio News.

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1: Welcome back. You're listening to NITV Radio. Still to come, we have an interview with the winner of the Archibald Prize, Melbourne-based artist Richard Lua. But first, here are a few top stories from our NITV news team. Police believe they may have found the body of Julian Ingram, who allegedly killed three people and an unborn child earlier this year at Lake Cogelago in regional New South Wales. It's understood a National Parks workers discovered a ute, a gun and a badly decomposed body that's yet to be formally identified at the Round Hill Nature Reserve, about 50 kilometres northwest of Lake Cogelago on Monday. Police say the ute is the same one that Julian Ingram was seen driving on the day of the murders. He allegedly killed his pregnant ex-partner, Sophie Quinn, her auntie, Nerida Quinn, and a friend, John Harris. Julian Ingram was out on bail for domestic violence charges relating to Sophie Quinn. There has been a massive search for Julian Ingram and a $250,000 reward. Police say they've set up a crime scene at the national park where the body and ute were discovered.
2: Aboriginal community liaison officers have been engaged to come out this week, and they will engage again with the Murrumbridge Aboriginal community. They will be there to make sure that community feels safe and secure. And again, we'll be working with the local community and the council to make sure that all of the local people are understanding that this matter is now closed and hopefully we can get back to some normality.
1: The Senate has heard an outpouring of grief and calls for action to address the murder of five-year-old Kumanjai little baby. Many senators, including Kumanjai's auntie, Senator Jacinta Napenjimpa-Price, are demanding immediate changes, but First Nations experts and legal services say reform should not be rushed.
3: An impassioned plea for change. Senator Price sharing the grief her family is carrying to the Senate.
4: As more details have emerged around my niece's death, Australians have learned that multiple warnings were reported, made in regard to her safety, and these warnings were not acted upon adequately. They should horrify every single one of us in this chamber and across this country. And let me say clearly that this is not an isolated case. For years, I have raised concerns about the failures within child protection.
3: Senators from across the floor expressing their condolences and their concerns at reforms to child protection being proposed in the Northern Territory.
5: We do need a national conversation that addresses the systemic failings that contributed to this tragedy and so many others like it. But this must be led by our people.
3: The Northern Territory's Minister for Children, Robin Cahill, has announced a review and legislative changes in the child protection system. In a joint statement, the National Commissioner for Indigenous Children and Young People and the Northern Territory Children's Commissioner say that reform without an independent review is short-sighted, and a board of inquiry should be stood up to look at systemic issues. A coalition of legal services in the Northern Territory are also demanding a systemic review, saying that legislation is not the area for reform.
6: Changing legislation is easy. You can stand up, say we've done something, but actually they've not addressed any of the real issues in the department. So the legislation doesn't need to be amended. The actions of the department do need some scrutiny and do need some substantial improvement.
3: A shared call for action after tragedy. Phoebe McIlwraith, NITV News.
1: A landmark renewable energy deal has been signed on Yindjibarndi country in Western Australia's Pilbara region. Yindjibarndi Energy Corporation has secured a 30-year power purchase agreement with Rio Tinto for the Jinbi Solar Project. The 75-megawatt solar farm will supply power to Rio's Pilbara operations, with construction expected to be completed by 2028. Traditional owners say the project is a major step for Indigenous-led clean energy development. A young First Nations man has died in custody at the Lotus Glenlow Custody Correctional Centre in Far North Queensland. Queensland police, who are preparing a report for the coroner, say the death of the 27-year-old inmate on the 1st of May was not suspicious. The young man was from Normanton. Authorities say they won't provide any further details while investigations are underway. 14 Indigenous people have died in custody so far this year. And if this story has raised concerns for you or someone you know, you can get support from 13 Yarn on 13 92 76 or Lifeline on 13 11 14. Award-winning theatre production Saplings has returned for a second season, launching a national tour at the iconic Sydney Opera House. The theatre play shines a light on the real-life experiences of young people in the youth justice system, told through a series of fictional stories inspired by first-hand accounts.
7: Shane, I was supposed to be one of them people that sit out the front.
8: A powerful insight into the youth justice system.
7: We thought I'd be out by now, but...
8: Told through the stories of those who have lived it.
9: I'm not missing much out there. It's still the reasons we got locked up in the first place.
8: The stage show Saplings brings together fictional stories inspired by the lived experiences of young people who have gone through the justice system.
10: What my goal was to humanise the young people and to give context to the headlines and show, give an insight into what that experience is for young people.
8: Yawalare playwright Hannah Belansky spent a year travelling across regional New South Wales, meeting young people inside juvenile detention and youth centres to listen to their stories.
10: Experiences going through court, being like in youth detention and interactions with the police as well. But a lot of the time, if I'm honest, was actually just talking about everything other than that. It was like playing ping pong and shooting hoops and eating pizza and talking about what movies they're watching.
8: Through workshops with the young people, their stories and experiences became the foundation of the script.
10: But the play is also very lighthearted and joyful and playful, which is a lot like the young people that I met.
11: He's just gonna jump in, and I think that'll bring a nice, like, lightness to this moment.
8: With First Nations young people vastly overrepresented in the justice system, the show hopes to challenge negative stereotypes.
11: These are real human beings, and they're not just a headline in our media. Really centering human experiences, I think, allows for us to kind of really sit with human beings at the end of the day.
12: Yeah.
8: The production will tour nationally, bringing these stories to a wider audience.
13: You've seen the same kids, the same stories that live through different experiences. And so just being able to put that on, you know, the world stage of Australia is very important.
10: The main thing for me that I think needs to change is for people just to have compassion and to understand the complexities of the situation instead of just judging people and trying to silence them. I think that's what I really hope Saplings does.
9: Pretending they talk to each other and get up. It's the same as funerals. You know there'll be a fight.
8: Highlighting the voices of young people who are often left unheard. Rachel Bakey, NITV News.
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1: Welcome back. You're listening to NITV Radio. On Friday evening, the winner of the Archibald Prize was announced at the Art Gallery of New South Wales. NITV Radio's Nari Pakai went along and had a yarn with Michael Ross, the president of the Art Gallery of New South Wales and co-chair of Reconciliation Australia. Nari also had a chat to the Gallery of New South Wales director, Maud Page.
2: So we're here on site at the Art Gallery of New South Wales. Who are you? Introduce yourself.
3: Hi, I'm Michael Rose. I'm the president of the Art Gallery of New South Wales and I'm co-chair of Reconciliation Australia.
2: We're here at the Art Gallery of New South Wales where they've just revealed the Archibald Prize winner as well as the Wynne and the Sulman Prizes. Can you tell us about the winners today?
3: Sure. So the Archibald Prize was won by Richard Lua for his portrait of APY artist Illawantie Ken. It's an amazing portrait of Illawantie, who is herself an amazing artist. But Richard's portrait really captures her energy, her presence, her absolute presence. And so it's such an exciting portrait. It was a unanimous choice of the trustees. The winner of the Wynne Prize is Gay Polani, and for a incredible landscape which she's titled the Wanumbi Tree, and she's a Yolnu artist from Yirrkala. This work is on the back of road signs. It's an incredible engraved work with her totemic bee symbol in it. Gay Polani is such an exciting artist who's absolutely extraordinary, and so the trustees were so excited to be able to choose her work also.
2: Yeah. The subject of Gay Polani's artwork is the trees that's totemic up in her area. The announcement of her win, getting connected with her, you made a comment earlier about it lining up with that in bloom. Can you tell us more about that?
3: So when you look at the work, the Wanumbi tree, what you see is the blossoms of the tree, but also thousands and thousands of little tiny bees that she's produced. And when we rang to the Baku Art Centre this morning to give them the news, they said, "Oh, it's so exciting because all the wattles are blossoming here at the moment, all the Wanumbis are blossoming, and all the bees are in the nectar," is the phrase they used. And all of us, you know, sitting in an office in Sydney, couldn't believe that beautiful story. And, you know, anyone who's spent time at the art centre up there, you know, can picture it, and it was just lovely.
2: And when it comes to judging artworks, what's the most exciting thing when you get to be able to see, like, all of this before everyone else?
3: Oh, it's just such a privilege, right? It's a privilege to see 2,500 artists bringing in their current work, and, you know, we can't select all of it, but it's a privilege to see how much heart and soul people put into their work, and how, you know, how much creative energy, you know, they're offering to share with the rest of the world. So that's a privilege. I would just invite people who don't necessarily come to the art gallery very often, who maybe sometimes think, "Oh, that's not for me." This is for everyone, this show. This is new art being produced by people who represent, you know, all sorts of

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2: Works onto the land and onto her identity. So I have loved and I will need to go more into depth with it. But aesthetically, the piece is so beautiful and so important. As soon as it came in, when all the entries came in, we were all like, oh my God, that is, it just filled the entire room in its presence. So really, really key work. And then with the signs at the back, you know, it's just very, very contemporary. And then lastly, the winner of the Archibald Prize, Richard Lua of Illawonte, Ken, and I think he's captured her so beautifully, a woman that needs to be told to the rest of Australia, and this is a way to do it through these prizes, the most celebrated prizes in Australia. And I'm really glad that Australians will be able to see her strength and her wisdom, and also know more about her as an artist, but also as a healer. And I love the way that he's painted her with her piercing eyes, her wonderful striped t-shirt, and her flowered skirt, and her skin on her feet and legs are also beautifully painted and very different to her eyes and her face. So I just think as a painting, it's such a well-executed painting. He's a real master of how he deals with paint and canvas.
3: Richard's portrait of Auntie Illawonte is not only just a portrait of her, it also captures almost a joyful nature of her. Like, it's not just a stoic portrait. Did that have an influence of the way that it makes you feel when you were judging it?
2: Look, I love that you brought up the joyfulness, because I know that from Richard's practice, he's a real joker. So I'm sure that the two of them, in having spent so much time in Amata, I'm sure that they would have been joking, and that's what you can see. I actually didn't judge. As the director of the art gallery, I'm on the sides, so I can only wink and nod and hope, and I really, really did hope for this work. It's as you say, it's meaningful, and I do love the little bit of cheekiness that comes through, definitely.
3: Can you tell us a little bit more of your role as a director in regards to the Archibald, the Wynn and the Sulman?
2: So my role as the director in regards to the Archibald, Wynn and Sulman is really just to welcome all the artists that end up being selected and are finalists and then put up on the walls. But really, it is the trustees that choose. And we choose the artist that selects the Sulman, for example. But other than that, we don't have much to do. It's only once they're selected, then our curator, which is Beatrice Groulton, and she's really amazing, she will come in and then she'll make sense of it. And then that's why you see all of these works hung in this particular way. She's bringing out conversations and really resonances between the works.
3: Today is the 8th of May, right? So this is the opening and the announcement of the winners. When is this open to the public to be able to come in, come to the Art Gallery of New South Wales? How can other people get to see these works?
2: So people need to come to the Art Gallery of New South Wales as of Saturday 9th of May and come and experience these incredible prizes. There's so much to see. They're ticketed, and then also all around our whole building is free, and including in as part of the Archibald, we've also got the Young Archies, and that's really worth it. It's entries from all over Australia of young kids from 5 to 17 have done pictures, and they've been selected from 4,300 entries. 70 kids' works have been selected, and that's a free offering. So come and have a look and come and decide for yourself whether you think these prizes are worthy. I really think so.
3: Yeah, we were having a little bit of a giggle actually at some of the stats in the books here, that more young Archies were submitted than the actual Archies.
2: Yes, more young Archies were submitted than the actual Archies. I think it is due to the format as well. So as you can see, there's some really, really big pictures in the Archibald and in the Wynn. So the format does help that there's more, but it is a really popular prize, and we see heaps and heaps of kids coming through. That's why we've

0: doubled our family's audiences here at the gallery since last year. Look, I would love to highlight the importance of having First Nations artists and sitters across all the categories. For me, again, I think that is what defines us in Australia. It's what makes us unique as a country and also internationally. So I really love that it's here and that we can continue to learn off the generosity of First Nations people.
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7: 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On Friday evening, the winner of the Archibald Prize was announced at the Art Gallery of New South Wales. NITB Radio's Nari Pakai went along and had a yarn with the winner of the 2026 Archibald Prize, Melbourne-based artist Richard Lua, for his portrait of Pitjantjatjara elder, senior artist and Ngunkuri Illawanti Ken. Here is some audio of the announcement and Nari's interview with Richard from Friday evening.
8: The Archibald Prize is awarded to the best portrait, preferentially, a word you don't see every day, preferentially of some man or woman distinguished in arts, letters, science or politics, painted by any artist resident in Australia, with a total of 1,034 entries. We selected 59 finalists, and it is now my very great pleasure on behalf of the trustees of the Art Gallery of New South Wales to announce the winner of the 2026 Archibald Prize, a prize of $100,000. The unanimous decision of the judges was that the prize should go to Richard Lua for his portrait.
9: Very lucky man to paint Illawanti. I've wanted to for some time, and I just think Illawanti, it's an absolute pleasure that you gave me your time, took me to your country, and gave me the opportunity to paint you. So thank you from the bottom of my heart. Making art is a lonely kind of sport. I've always said that, but really, there's lots of people to thank. To make art all the time, you need that support of people. So I just want to say thank you to Michael, thank you to Maud, thank you to the New South Wales Art Gallery.
10: So we're here at the Art Gallery of New South Wales, where they have just announced the Archibald winner. Melbourne-based artist Richard Lua has won the Archibald Prize for 2026, $100,000 for his portrait of Pitjantjatjara elder, senior artist and traditional healer, Illawanti Ken. How you going?
11: Oh, awesome. Pretty damn good. Feel very good. Happy.
10: Can you tell us a little bit about this work? Who is Illawanti and what does this mean to you?
11: I wanted to paint Illawanti for some time, and I just didn't know really how to go about it. Like, I knew Illawanti probably for the last 5 years. We showed together at the same gallery. We've been included in the same show, so I knew her. I've been to lots of her talks, and I just approached APY Lands and said, I want to paint Illawanti Ken. How do I go about doing this? And they suggested it's best to come out to her home. And then I asked Illawanti, and she said, yep. She kind of went, her sisters were giving her a hard time saying, why is he painting you? But I kind of like, I just wanted to, shine a spotlight onto her. I wanted to give her, just let people know who she was. She's an amazing elder. She's amazing Ngunnawal. So like a healer, but also an incredible artist. So it was like two artists sort of hanging out together. And you know, we do the same things. We make art, and it's like I just wanted to sit down with her, talk to her family, see how her day-to-day goes making art. And there's a real connection between the two of us with our art making as well. So I feel really wrapped to have done that, and that's kind of what I like to do, is go out and document people and actually part of it's hard, it's also sort of hard to go into that community. But at the end of the day, it's like, it's for me, it's all about Illawonte, and it's awesome.
10: There's a lot of visual things that are happening with your artwork. It's incredibly colourful. What I really like about it is that Illawonte herself happens to have paint marks on her. How did you go about deciding what colours and what details you wanted to include in her final look that you made a portrait of?
11: Well, it's kind of funny, like she just came out, this was what she was wearing during the day after the studio, so I didn't really orchestrate anything, but she did have a little daub of white paint on her forearm, so it's nice that you sort of point that out, because it's quite subtle, but I just wanted to have a nod that she's a painter, she's an artist, and it's like, I mean, I have paint all over myself, but she's a lot cleaner than I am, but there's just a little white dab there, so it was kind of, it wasn't too pre-planned. It's got to come natural, and that's the way it did.
10: And have you entered into these prizes before? How was the process like to enter again?
11: Yeah, tricky, because I painted Liz Laverty for 4 times, and I thought, I'm going to paint the same woman until we win. And then Liz got unwell, so I sort of stopped painting her. So it was a big sort of pivot and a change. And then I did a self-portrait last year, which I really enjoyed. But then I think this one has been super enjoyable to make. Like, it's amazing to do portraiture. Like, you actually paint over someone's nose and mouth and eyes, and you get to know them, you get to understand through painting, and that's kind of why I love this portrait painting in general.
10: Today was the announcement of the winners, but the exhibition actually opens up for the public from tomorrow, which is the 9th, the Saturday. How would you want to encourage people to come down here, look at your artwork, or look at anyone else's artwork here at the, what is this, Art Gallery of New South Wales?
11: Well, yeah, I mean, that's the thing. There's so much good work here. There's not just the Archibald, there's the Wynn, there's the Solomon. There's lots of great painting going on. You know, don't just come see mine. Just go and actually celebrate art in general here, because it's an incredible state gallery. There's so much going on. And it's great for the artists here too, when people go, hey, I visited the gallery and I saw your work hanging. It's a proud moment for lots of different people, so get down and support it.
10: And whilst we're here, got the mic here, is there anything that you wanted to talk about, highlight, that you haven't had the chance to say yet?
11: No, I don't think I've actually mentioned the highlight of actually painting someone is actually getting to know them through painting, and that's why you make art, that's why I'm a painter, is actually understanding things while you paint. And that's with Illawonte especially, it gave me time. It took about a month, so I had time to sort of go over the conversations, go over the aspects of her life. So you kind of slow down while you're doing that, which is a really nice thing to do.
10: Yeah, I imagine you got a lot of stories, but probably also a lot of cup of teas whilst you were at it.
11: So much cups of tea, so much big cups of teas, which was awesome. But you needed, I think it was 46 degrees. It was super hot. And like, I'm a little freckly man, that burns easy. So it was extreme.
10: Congratulations. I'm going to let you go off and do whatever. I'm mad hungry. Are you hungry?
11: Absolutely. Cool. Thanks so much. Awesome.
7: NITV Radio's Kerry Lee Barry was also in attendance and did a few interviews with other finalists and guests who attended the event.
12: I'm Chris Watts, and I'm a first-time Archibald finalist, which is pretty crazy, and I've painted Mitch Brown today, so yeah, it's just an honour to be here.
13: Tell me what you think about the announcement for the Archibald 2026 winner.
12: Yeah, absolutely beautiful, stunning. Love the vibrancy. Obviously, I love my pop art, my colour, so you know, I'm a bit biased, but I think it's a great choice, great win.
13: And you've got a beautiful piece here. Tell us about that.
12: So Mitch is the first male bisexual AFL player to come out and share his story. So last year he did that in August, and I thought that was incredibly brave what he did, and such a great thing for Australia. So I thought he'd be the best person to paint for this year's Archibald.
13: How would you describe it, given that we are audio and going out across the radio across Australia? How would you describe it to our listeners? Yeah.
12: If you're a fan of Andy Warhol and love, you know, his pop art style, it's pretty in your face like that. It's got a lot of 1970s, you know, primary yellow colours and pinks and hot reds. So it's pretty in your face. So hopefully when you see it, you'll know it.
13: Thanks for your time today on NITV Radio. Thank you.
12: Thank you so much. Thank you. Thank you.
14: I'm Natalie and I'm from Sydney.
13: What do you think of the announcement of the Archibald 2026 prize today?
14: I think it is the most fantastic portrait, and I think it's so beautiful. I love that we are in a place where we can honour our incredible First Nations people and have something so joyful and vibrant as the winner. It's just so, so incredibly beautiful.
13: And what's it been like here today in the gallery space for you?
14: Oh, the energy has just been magical. It's been so exciting to see everyone come together, and the amount of applause and excitement once that winner was announced was just incredible. So it's very well deserved.
13: Indigenous women celebrated today. How fabulous is that for First Nations more across Australia?
14: Oh, it's just fantastic. And I think, you know, Australia still has a long way to go in terms of how we recognise our First Nations people and give them the honour that they deserve. And it's just fantastic to see it spotlighted for everybody. And this is the way forward. This is where we have to keep going.
13: What would you say to people if they're not down here today? Would you encourage them to get along to this gallery and check out all the entrance?
14: Absolutely. And I think the evolution of the Archibald over the years, it's become even more joyful, even more inclusive and vibrant. There's something for everybody in terms of all the different styles, and it is just so wonderful. So this is the thing to do in Sydney.
13: What do you think of this year's winner of the Archibald and the Sulman Prize? Yeah,
15: I saw the winner from the Sulman Prize, and I think some of the artwork around here is amazing, like, so cool. It's just really cool to be here just to see all this amazing art. Yeah.
13: What other pieces do you like from the entrance?
15: From the entrance? Okay, so my wife painted this one here from Ahmed, and I love that. It's amazing. She's a very talented artist. So that's one that I obviously love. The one over there as well from Daniel Johns from Silverchair is amazing. Now I met a lady here yesterday that did this really small piece. Someone I think was called Sid, and the detail in it was amazing as well. So they're probably the standout ones for me.
13: Thanks for your time today. We'll come over here and have a chat with your lovely wife in that gorgeous dress. What's your name? Where are you from?
16: I'm Julia Dover, and I'm from Sydney.
13: Hello, beautiful. Thanks for joining us, NITV Radio today and SBS Audio. Tell us about this incredible piece of art you've painted here.
16: It's a beautiful pose. It was an empowering pose you did at the SCG.
13: Why did you call it My Friend?
16: Well, that day when he saved everyone, it was like he was everyone's friend. I don't know. I'm speechless for what he...
13: He's an Australian hero, isn't he?
16: He's just, yeah, like... I'm speechless, like, to explain how I feel about him in the painting.
13: The paints you use, the colours, they're beautiful.
16: I used oils, and then, so I used the background was like a buttery pink kind of colour, because when I met him, his aura and his warmth was so nice, and it was humble, and that kind of colour makes you feel really nice, you know, inside. And then I did the Turkish eye, because that day he wore evil. And it also sort of unites different nationalities together, and it's just all he cares about is, you know, peace and Australia. He's such a lovely guy.
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7: 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I'm your host, Alana Grant. 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

0: Still to come here on NewsHour, can the US accommodate its biggest economic rival, China, in a peaceful world? The rise of violent nationalist vigilante groups in Russia, and the artworks on display in Paris that the French government wants to see reunited with their rightful owners, all to come after this news.
1: BBC News with Sue Montgomery. Israel says it's launched an attack in Gaza, targeting one of the main planners of the October the 7th attacks nearly 3 years ago. It hasn't been confirmed whether Ezzedine Al-Haddad has been killed. He's the leader of Hamas's military wing in the territory. Israel and Lebanon have agreed to extend a ceasefire that was due to expire on Sunday for another 45 days. So far, it's failed to stop hostilities between Israeli forces and Hezbollah. China's foreign minister says President Xi Jinping has accepted an invitation to visit the United States later this year. President Trump has just returned from a two-day summit in Beijing. An outbreak of the highly infectious disease Ebola has been confirmed in the east of the Democratic Republic of Congo. The illness has killed one person in neighbouring Uganda. Reports from northeast Nigeria say gunmen have abducted pupils from two schools. One resident of the village of Musa in Borno State said more than 40 children were kidnapped on Friday morning. The World Health Organization is calling for countries to do more to restrict the sale of nicotine pouches to young people. It says the pouches, which users place next to their gums, risk creating a new generation of nicotine addicts. The Bolivian government says it struck a deal with protesting miners who've been demanding the resignation of President Rodrigo Paz. A minister said there had been nearly 12 hours of talks. A judge in New York has declared a mistrial in a rape case against the disgraced film producer Harvey Weinstein after the jury said it was unable to reach a verdict. It's the third time a New York jury has considered the case brought by Jessica Mann. BBC News.
0: Welcome back. Now, shares have fallen in South Korea's most valuable company, Samsung Electronics, after union members there said they remained committed to going on strike next week and staying on strike for more than 2 weeks. Aidan Foster-Carter is Senior Research Fellow in Modern Korea at Leeds University in Britain. NewsHour's Tim Franks asked him why Samsung workers were going on strike.
2: For a number of reasons. In the first instance, because Samsung Electronics is making absolutely enormous sums of money at the moment on its chips, on its high-end chips, which are bought by people like Nvidia for use in AI, and they want a big piece of it. More proximately, there's a rival company, SK Hynix. They're the world's two largest makers of memory chips, and they are more flexible. They pay more, and they give bigger bonuses. And the third reason is this: it's got a very authoritarian culture. It didn't recognize unions for years. There's very little respect for the chairman, Lee Jae-yong, who inherited the title from his father and who's been in jail twice for financial offenses. So the atmosphere's bad. They want a bigger piece of the pie, and this is all very serious.
3: Right. And indeed, I mean, given that Samsung have been having a rather tough time of it, I mean, I presume this could cost them dear with these workers going on strike. I mean, for a fair wedge of time.
2: Yes, indeed. It's not just what it would cost Samsung, because, I mean, Samsung now, obviously everyone's heard of Samsung, a lot of your listeners will have their phones and so on, but they are the biggest. Samsung Electronics is the crown jewel of Samsung, which is in turn the biggest conglomerate, and they're absolutely crucial to the global economy. It's all... Everything is sort of just in time, so at least 1,000 other firms will be impacted if they don't get the supplies from Samsung, and the country will be. It's their key export for South Korea at the moment. It's also boosting government revenues at a time when they really need it, because meanwhile, as we all know, there's a war in the Gulf where South Korea gets 70% of its fuel from, and that's impacting other sectors very badly. So this couldn't come at a worse time, really, and obviously they're going to try and head it off if they can.
3: When you say they're going to try and head it off, is there a role, do you think, here for the government to
2: Yes, there is. I mean, the industry minister has already stated there is... they have in the law. Well, on the one hand, the union is saying we're going to exercise our constitutional right to strike, and there is the right, but there's also in the labour law, there is a provision where the government can tell them not to strike for 30 days if it's of national importance. And they've already explicitly said, I think, that they're going to invoke that. So I think that's what's going to happen, and then we'll see what the workers do.
3: Mm. But, I mean, it sounds as if relations between the workers and the management are really in the trough.
2: This has been building for a long time, really. I mean, obviously, you can't undo history. I mean, Samsung, unlike Hyundai, for instance, the car maker, they resisted unions for as long, and they worked really hard and sometimes viciously to stop people organising, and that failed. So there's a bad atmosphere to start with, and there's all this money being made. So, you know, say the other firm is paying its workers more. You know, a lot of bad stuff. One hopes somehow they can come back from the brink, because it won't be good for anybody.
0: That was Aidan Foster-Carter, Honorary Research Fellow at Leeds University in the north of England. This is NewsHour from the BBC. I'm Paul Henley. On the way back from his two-day summit with the Chinese president, President Trump has said fantastic trade deals were made, although no details have yet been released. What is known is Beijing's accepted an invitation for a visit to Washington later this year. Donald Trump also said the two men had made headway towards resolving the US and Israel's war with Iran. Here he is speaking to reporters on board Air Force One.
4: President Xi's an incredible guy. Got along, made a lot of great trade deals on Iran. It's very interesting. He feels strongly they can't have a nuclear weapon. He said that very strongly. They cannot have a nuclear weapon, and he wants them to open up the strait. But as he said, they closed it, and then you closed them, with a smile.
0: For China, the big question had been what approach Washington would take to its ongoing ambition to return the island of Taiwan to Beijing's direct control. And Mr. Trump was asked about U.S. arms sales to Taiwan and what President Xi thought of them.
4: On Taiwan, he feels very strongly. I made no commitment either way.
5: See what happens. What about the arms sales to Taiwan?
4: I'll make a determination over the next fairly short period.
6: You're not necessarily going to go ahead. It was your proposal.
4: I'll make a determination. I'm going to see. I have to speak to the person that right now is, you know who he is, that's running Taiwan.
0: As for President Xi Jinping, he gave a more formal summary of what had been achieved over the past couple of days.
7: This visit is a historic and landmark visit. So far, we have established a new bilateral relationship, or rather, a constructive relationship of strategic stability. This could be described as a milestone visit.
0: What the Chinese president had been at pains to encourage when the two men met was a future accommodation between the world's two superpowers. He acknowledged China and the US were rivals, but he dipped into ancient Greece for inspiration for his big message that a newly dominant nation like China must not be regarded as a mortal enemy by the former master of the world, namely the US. He urged Mr. Trump to avoid what he called the Thucydides trap. Thucydides was an ancient historian who explained the war between Sparta and the emerging Athens in those terms, i.e., that the idea when a rising power threatens to displace an established power, the result is war. Harvard University historian Graham Allison has been studying the Thucydides trap for 60 years. What point did he think President Xi had been making?
8: The structural reality that the US and China face today, each of them, is the impact of a rapidly rising power on a colossal ruling power. And that storyline we've seen many, many times in history, and it was illuminated most significantly by a historian who wrote now more than 2,000 years ago. So President Xi has read that, has read about it, he's thought about it, he's talked about it, and I think he actually captures the essence of the challenge, both for himself and for President Trump.
0: Is he being clever? Is he being obscure? Would President Trump have known what he was going on about?
8: And not only I think, I know President Trump understood what he was talking about. President Trump is also conscious. I mean, he's not a great reader of Thucydides necessarily, but he certainly knows what is Thucydides' trap. And he's also thought about this relationship in very similar terms. They understand that the U.S. and China are going to be the fiercest rivals history has ever seen. Never have we seen a country rise so far, so fast, on so many different dimensions as we see with modern China. And we haven't had a colossal ruling power like the U.S. since the Roman Empire. I mean, with apologies to the British Empire, but this is even bigger, larger, stronger.
0: In saying that the U.S. and China should be partners, President Xi is simultaneously inferring that the U.S. is a nation on the downward slide, which is something of a slight. It's a tricky balance that he's trying to make, isn't it?
8: China believes that it was the center of the universe forever in its history until Westerners a couple of hundred years ago, including in particular the Brits, showed up with technology that humiliated China, and that now China is rising into its natural place. That's a Thucydidean rivalry, as I say, the fiercest of all times. But they also recognize the contradictory imperative to cooperate as partners in avoiding misunderstandings, miscalculations, misjudgments that could lead them into a war that would be catastrophic, each for himself. So how to balance two contradictory ideas? It was F. Scott Fitzgerald, the Great Gatsby guy, said the test of a first-class mind is to be able to hold two contradictory ideas in your head at the same time and also function. And I think that's what they're struggling with.
0: But do you think that the modern world has room for two competing but friendly superpowers in the way that the ancient world, and indeed the world until very recent times, did not?
8: I would bet that this turns out the way similar Thucydidean rivalries have previously. My mentor, Henry Kissinger, who now died, you know, about 3 years ago, every month we would have a Zoom and we would, or else, you know, meet face to face. And he kept saying, "Graham, I'm hearing louder and louder the echoes of 1914. When the rise of Germany and its impact on Great Britain produced circumstances in which an event as bizarre as the assassination of an archduke could be, with just a little spark, could create a fire that became the conflagration that essentially burnt down Europe." And I think these two leaders feel that in some real sense.
0: Do you think China might be better at playing the long-term game than the U.S.?
8: I think they may. That's what they believe. And certainly, if you look at President Xi and his behavior, he clearly plays long game, he plays strategic, and he's ruthlessly realistic. He looks at the Americans and thinks, well, you know, you guys change governments from going left to going right, you know, over and over. We don't do that. I'm leader for life. You guys seem to be deeply divided. Well, maybe there's some divisions in China, but I manage them more successfully. So I think you can tell the story from his perspective or from that of Chinese strategists that, you know, they've got a winning hand. Let's imagine that Trump and Xi just said, "We're fierce rivals, and my objective is basically to defeat you

0: the proposition that neither of us want a war. Each of us understand a war would be catastrophic.
1: Harvard University historian there, Graham Allison. Since Moscow's full-scale invasion of Ukraine, a new nationalist vigilante group has spread across Russia. They're known as the Ruskaya Obshchina, or Russian Community. BBC Eye investigations have uncovered the scale of this new group, claiming they're saving Russia from a foreign ideology and defending traditional values. Critics say their methods, including hundreds of raids, rely on fear and intimidation. For the World Service, Christopher Giles has been investigating this. The story begins in northern Russia, more than 1,000 kilometres away from Moscow, near the Arctic Circle.
2: It's Saturday night in Arkhangelsk, Katya Phil's 30th birthday party.
3: My events attract an alternative crowd. People who stand out. Bright hair, piercings, unusual makeup. I made a poster. It said, themed costume party. I only shared it in a private group. Just as I was about to blow out the candles, people who weren't invited forced their way into my private celebration. I thought it was a prank. Then I realized something terrible was happening. I could hear violence from every corner.
2: Alongside police, masked men wearing patches reading Ruskaya Obshchina burst in.
3: My mom was at my birthday. A man from Ruskaya Obshchina approached her. She recognized the patch and told her to get on all fours because she was wearing bunny ears.
2: In Russia, a new vigilante force has emerged, fueling the country's shift towards nationalism and control. Ruskaya Obshchina is Russia's largest nationalist group, with nearly 150 branches across the country and the occupied territories. Dmitry, a former member, joined over 3 years ago. He agreed to talk if we protected his identity by changing his name and voice.
4: Right now, we're doing a lot for society. We're trying to make the world better. Trying to clean up some of this filth that goes against Orthodox Russians. If I had to describe Ruskaya Obshchina in one word, it has to be brotherhood. Братство.
2: The group urges their thousands of followers to take action via Telegram. Their channels show that more than 900 raids have been carried out by its activists from 2023 to 2025. In Russia, trained civilians are allowed to help police maintain public order, but critics say the way Ruskaya Obshchina operate is without legal authority or accountability.
5: Their most visible real-world activity is, of course, their raids.
2: Alexander Vakovsky has studied Russia's nationalists for over 20 years.
5: Ruskaya Obshchina, which claims to uphold law and order, mainly operates through intimidation, which is itself illegal.
2: The group claims to be a grassroots movement, but our findings highlight two major donors, one reported to work closely with the Kremlin.
4: The Kremlin is likely aware of Ruskaya Obshchina and lets it function for now. If that changed, they'd have been shut down already. That's how things work now. Everything gets banned.
2: Ruskaya Obshchina said Russia's enemies would twist anything they say and claimed that the BBC invented the sources of funding.
3: Today, we are mopping the corridor. Oh, look at this mess.
2: A month after her party was raided, Katya was charged with blasphemy.
3: I was sentenced to 200 hours of community service. The charge was based on the claim that Ruskaya Obshchina were offended by a red neon cross. I was getting more scared every day. To keep myself together, I always dressed up when I did community service. Have you ever seen cleaner in heels?
2: As their presence grows, so too does the debate around their influence and place in Russian society.
1: Christopher Giles reporting. This is the BBC World Service and NewsHour.
6: We're glad to have you with us on the BBC World Service. In 10 minutes after news hour, the interview sits down with the Venice

0: Venezuelan freedom activist Leopoldo López.
1: It became very clear to me that freedom is not one thing. Freedom is the sum of many things, all of them that have been taken away from me and millions of Venezuelans. The freedom to speak, the freedom to assemble, the freedom to move.
0: That's followed by Heart and Soul. This week, a woman with locked-in syndrome on her journey back to Christianity.
2: What are you running away from, Anna? Came into my mind. You love God, and he must love you.
0: And at 23 GMT, Unexpected Elements is learning how diseases are named.
3: Sometimes we name them after places like the hantavirus, but that can be stigmatizing. Think about some of the COVID variants that were named after places.
0: Now it's back to Paul Henley and NewsHour.
4: And a reminder of our top story this hour. US media reports say that Washington is preparing criminal charges against the 94-year-old former Cuban leader Raul Castro. Christiana Mesquita, who's a journalist with the Associated Press in the Cuban capital Havana, told this program that most people on the island just wanted an end to the energy crisis there.
5: I think generally people that I talk to in the streets, they want a solution. They want the problem to be resolved. And hopefully, you know, they all say hopefully peacefully so that they can go back to some sort of normal life.
4: One other headline, President Xi Jinping has accepted an invitation to go to Washington later this year after a superpower summit with President Trump in Beijing where warm words were spoken but little was agreed. I'm Paul Henley with NewsHour. The celebrated art museum, the Musée d'Orsay in the centre of Paris, doesn't often hold exhibitions consisting of works of art it wants to give away. A new display featuring exhibits by Impressionist masters like Renoir and Degas, as well as a sculpture by Rodin, is intended to do just that. All of the works were stolen by the Nazis or bought at knocked-down prices during the occupation of France in the Second World War and subsequently recovered from Germany or Austria. And so far, none of their former owners or their families have claimed them back. David Zivi is a French culture ministry official who's head of a government task force to return such objects. I asked him why the job was taking so long.
6: It's a very complicated work. It's difficult because even if the artists are great and famous artists, the owners are not known. And it's very difficult to understand who was the owner before the war because we don't have all the data. So the work is to find who were the owners. And a second reason is also that the work began quite late, 30 years ago. There were no work during decades, and it began again 30 years ago and more in the last few years.
4: Is it generally the case that these artworks were stolen from Jewish families? Is that the pattern?
6: Yes, that's the pattern. Some works were robbed, plundered, seized by the German authorities during the German occupation in France, but same in the Netherlands or in Belgium, for example, or in Eastern Europe. And some of the works were also sold during the war, sold under duress, seized and sold, or directly sold by French authorities, the gouvernement de Vichy, or even sold by the owners because they needed money for escape, for hiding. And this is also a spoliation. It's a sale under duress. And that's also difficult in that case to have good archives, clues or evidences to understand that.
4: There was an Allied army team at the end of the war, wasn't there, that went into Germany and Austria to try to recover these items. There was a film made about them, Monument Men.
6: Yeah, there was this scientific unity in the U.S. Army, but there were also what we call fine arts officers in France, officiers Beaux-Arts, and one of the main characters in this team was Rose Vallant, who was a French curator who worked during the war. She's also called the spy of the Musée du Jeu de Paume because she was allowed to stay in a place where the Germans brought all the looted artworks, and she took notes. She noted everything secretly from where the works were looted and where they were sent. sent in Germany during the war. And she participated after the war as a French army officer to the search and the quest and the finding of the works after the war in Germany and Austria.
4: Are you literally expecting that someone will walk around the Musée d'Orsay and say, that Renoir belonged to my grandfather and I can prove it?
6: Of course, after more than 80 years, it's almost impossible that someone recognize a work. The people who knew these works in the houses before the war, of course, they are not among us now. They passed away, but some families still have a small piece of archive, a small photograph of a living room before the war. And sometimes some people still bring to us, to the Ministry of Culture, to the museum, this evidence. And so maybe someone will understand that the painting, which is in the museum, is the same than this small painting in a small photograph in the 30s before the war. Well, it might happen, we hope so, but that's not the only way to understand, of course, the provenance.
4: But success would be empty spaces on the wall of the permanent exhibition area in the museum, would it, at the end?
6: Yes, it's a paradox for a museum, but yes, it would be a success. Very often we have this empty space. After that, we put another work, but it would be a success, of course, because it would mean that with the research, we reach some results and understanding.
4: French Culture Ministry official David Zivi speaking to me from Paris. Finally on the programme today, a story with a take on artificial intelligence that's more positive than usual. Although many artists view AI as a threat to creativity, when singer-songwriter Samuel Smith developed Parkinson's disease and found he could no longer play his guitar, he turned to AI for help. This is Samuel singing the lyrics of his song I Know Now into his phone.
7: Thought I heard a storm coming, thought I heard the lightning strike again, thought I was always coming down, 'cause I know.
4: And here's that same recording transformed by AI.

0: 听众朋友，刚才您收听到的这首歌曲是来自于李志的《忽然》。在广告之后，欢迎您继续收听 SBS 华语音乐世界。我们要为您带来的是来自于卢广仲的《字字句句》。
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7: 发自内心的乌鲁鲁声明是对所有澳洲人的邀请，概述宪法中承认土著居民和托雷斯海峡岛民的前进之路。在 sbs.com.au/uluru-statement 用您的语言收听和阅读。
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2: 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conversation is not as mature. And so it's hard to have an identity here.
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5: 好細個咁啊，受呢個香港電影都影響得好犀利啦。你由幾多歲開始真係同爸爸媽媽講？ 我想做演員，由幾時開始？即係你點樣開始從影？當然是沒有講啦。That's
2: so ridiculous. Imagine your kid from Melbourne, who's Asian in Melbourne, is like, "Hey, Dad, I figured out what I want to do. I want to be an actor." You'd be like, "No, son, go find something worthwhile." 我冇講，不過我母親知道，我媽知道我對演戲很有興趣。 所以有一天，我生日嗰陣時，佢買 acting classes for me， 所以其实系我嘅妈先让我去演的。妈
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